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2: 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Chris Motionless is hanging out with me on the show this weekend. We're going to talk about the new Motionless and White album, Decades, the next leg of the Sweat and Blood tour, and more. We'll have Jamie Josta of Hatebreed checking in for Josta's weekly pick from the pit. 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
3: Well, traffic right now. You still got slowdowns both directions of I-25 in the construction zone. Be sure to watch your speed going through there. Westbound on I-40 between the interchange and Coors, you'll see some slowdowns in that area. Westbound Paseo near 2nd Street, traffic continues to move a bit slow there. You've also got that congestion westbound Alameda near Rio Grande.
4: See an accident? Call the Traffic Tracker hotline at 505-767-9167. I'm Michael Carlisle from the 96.3 News Radio KK.
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12: And now let's check in with Rick live near Balloon Fiesta Park. Rick?
13: Thanks. Heavy delays on Alameda heading into the park. Paseo's backed up, and the line to the Carnivore booth is about 20 people deep.
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13: 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I'm next.
12: 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The big bag?
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12: 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Great work out there. 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
9: You've still got some slowdowns affecting both directions of I-25 near the construction zone. Westbound I-40 near Coors. Traffic continues to move a bit slow there. You still got some congestion on Alameda westbound approaching Coors. Headed west on Paseo near the river. Traffic's moving a bit slow there. And don't forget, just east of the city, I-40 eastbound, a little east of Cedillo Hill, you've got crash cleanup going on there. You will see backups out in that area. See an accident? Call the Traffic Tracker hotline at 505-767-9167. I'm Michael Carlisle from the 96.3 News Radio KK.
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2: 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Rick?
3: Thanks. Heavy delays on Alameda heading into the park. Paseo's backed up, and the line to the Carnivore booth is about 20 people deep.
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3: Chilly this evening with a low of 50 degrees in Santa Fe, a slight rain chance, 56 in Albuquerque. Wednesday afternoon, a little bit more cloud coverage with a slight chance of rain, 76 the high in Santa Fe, 81 degrees in Albuquerque.
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5: You've still got some slowdowns affecting both directions of I-25 near the construction zone. Westbound I-40 near Coors. Traffic continues to move a bit slow there. You've still got some congestion on Alameda westbound approaching Coors. Headed west on Paseo near the river. Traffic's moving a bit slow there. And don't forget, just east of the city, I-40 eastbound, a little east of Sedillo Hill, you've got crash cleanup going on there. You will see backups out in that area. See an accident? Call the Traffic Tracker hotline at 505-767-9167. I'm Michael Carlisle from the 96.3 News Radio KKOB Center.
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2: So the last 24 hours or however many hours, I'm not very good at math, they've been kind of interesting for me because I am a lifelong Kansas City Chiefs fan. But I'm also a lifelong Metallica fan. And if you, if you watch the game on Sunday, you know how close it was between the Chiefs and the Raiders. But you also maybe on social media over the last 24, 36 hours, you might have seen a video of James Hetfield at the Raiders game. Now, he's always been a Raiders fan. And so, of course, he was there, just played Sphere two nights in Vegas, showed up at the Vegas Raiders game on Sunday, probably had a blast. Kind of tough for me to see my man James Hetfield cheering on the Raiders and then losing to the Chiefs. I'm just torn. Again, like the love for the Chiefs that I have, is it more powerful than the love I have for Metallica? I don't know. Yeah, this is the problem I've been dealing with already this week. I know, tough problems, man. My name is Chuck. Thank you so much for letting me hang with you. I hope you've been having a good week so far. I know it's only Tuesday night, but hey, we're getting closer to the weekend, and that's all that matters. We've got a good night planned for you. We're going to keep getting you in there to win that incredible Back to the Beginning and Aussie prize pack. I'll tell you all about that coming up in this hour. We've also got a very special guest, Bruce Sword of the band called The Pineapple Thief. They are releasing their 16th studio album this Friday. It sounds very much like Tool and A Perfect Circle kind of coming together, and I cannot wait to talk to him about all of that and hear a track from that record. So let's get going. Let's put the Chiefs, let's put Metallica to the side. Let's get ready for Bruce Sword. Let's get ready for Tuesday night. Loudwire Nights is on.

0: GNR. Before that, the new one from the Autumn Kings, Gone, Gone, Gone. My name is Chuck, and you know what? Hearing Guns N' Roses right there, it's got me excited because Slash has a new album coming out in February 2027. It is another album from Slash and Miles Kennedy and the Conspirators, and we have already got a taste of that album. And yeah, I figure we heard GNR. Let's hear from Slash. I've got that new one coming up right after this. 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
0: In February, Slash and Miles Kennedy and the Conspirators will release their new album. They'll also be touring all over the States. You get all the details you need at Loudwire.com. And if you want to get excited for the album, I got a little taste of what you can expect. This is one of my favorite songs of the year already. It's only been out for a few days, and already, yes, it is one of my favorite songs of 2026. This is Slash with Miles Kennedy and the Conspirators. This is called Flying Blind. It's Loudwire Nights.

0: for you. It's Loud Wire Nights. That is From Ashes to New and Die for You. And man, if you have not entered a win yet, we have got a pretty killer contest going on at loudwire.com and on the Loudwire app right now. We are giving away 10 tickets to see the screening of Back to the Beginning. Now, this is going to be, I think it's like a 2.5 hour concert documentary that captures the best moments of Back to the Beginning. That final show from Ozzy, that final show from Sabbath, and all of these performances from bands like Metallica and GNR and Slayer and Pantera and Hailstorm and on and on and on. This screening captures all of it. So if, like me, you were at Back to the Beginning, well, you get to relive it. If you were like one of the millions of other people who live streamed Back to the Beginning, you get to relive it. And if you missed it, you get to live it for the very first time. And we've got 10 tickets for you and 9 of your friends, but that's not it, man. We've also got a $500 shopping spree at Ozzy's web store, which is pretty perfect for the Halloween season. He's got a whole lot of Halloween stuff on in his web store right now that you will be able to buy. And as if all of that wasn't enough, we've got this super top secret confidential yet to be announced prize that celebrates Ozzy and Sabbath. That's all I can tell you because I don't even know what it is. But when you win this, I think you'll get all the details you need. So open up the Loudwire app, go to loudwire.com, get enter to win. And while you do that, I've got the perfect soundtrack for you, man. From Back to the Beginning, this is Black Sabbath performing Paranoid.
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2: We've come to our final song for the ever. I just want to say to you on behalf of the guys in Black Sabbath and myself that your support over the years has made it all possible for us to live the lifestyle we live. Thank you from the bottom of our heart. I love you. We love you. And it's a song called Paranoid.

0: It's Loudwire Nights. That is Evanescence and Tell Me When You've Had Enough off of their most recent studio album that came out a few months ago. It is called Sanctuary. You can pick up that album, and you can also pick up thousands of other albums in our record store. Yeah, Loudwire's got a record store, man. It's a virtual record store, so you just go to loudwire.com. 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
0: Avatar toured with Metallica all over Europe earlier this year, and they are going to be joining Metallica again next year for the M72 World Tour when it comes here to North America. It is Avatar, it is Limp Bizkit, and of course, it is Metallica. 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

0: It's Loudwire Nights coming up here in just a little bit. We're going to welcome tonight's special guest to the show. His name is Bruce Sword of the Pineapple Thief. They are releasing their new album this Friday. It is their 16th studio album. So we're going to dive deep into that with him. But right now, we got to jump into our Fight Club this week. It's all about Mr. Zombie. It is White Zombie's Astro Creep 2000 up against Rob Zombie's Hellbilly Deluxe. Which album is the best? Which one is your favorite? Open up the Loudwire app, tap that button that says Chuck's Fight Club. Get your votes in, man. Friday night, we will celebrate the winner. And tonight, we're going to spend a little bit of time with one of the biggest songs off of Hellbilly Deluxe.
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0: 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My name is Chuck, hanging with you until the clock strikes midnight. 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I'm going to take a quick break. When I get back, tonight's special guest will be on the show with us, Bruce Sword of The Pineapple Thief. He's up next.
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0: Well, tonight we are hanging with a guy who's been he's been making music for a long time. He's released a ton of albums, has played all over the world, and he's getting ready to celebrate his latest record. Bruce Sword of the Pineapple Thief, man, thank you so much for being on the show.
24: Lovely to be here.
0: So, listen, I know we're only going to be scratching the surface, but right out of the gate, let's just start with a huge congrats on this upcoming release of what I believe is your 16th studio album, Far and Wide, out on Friday, yeah. October 9th. How's it feel, man, as this release gets closer and closer?
24: Well, thank you very much. You always have this sort of... It's weird because you finish a record ages ago, you deliver it like in April of this year, and then you kind of think, oh yeah, the album's coming out, people are going to hear it. So you all of a sudden you're like, ah, I wonder what people, how people are going to take it. So it's exciting. It is exciting. So it's nice to hear that you like it.
0: Yeah, man, I do. I've spent a bit of time with it, and it's been it's been really cool. And it is always funny to think about that, like on October 9th, that's going to be the first time, you know, 99% of the world gets their hands on it. And yeah, there's this small section, the band, the crew, you know, whoever else is, they've gotten to hear it. But yeah, on that day, that's going to be the first time for so many people.
24: Yeah, you do. It is a strange feeling. You wake up, you know, we've been living this record for like the last 2 years. And then, so on the 9th, you're going to wake up in the morning and think, oh yeah, it's going to be all over, you know, all the stream. Because that's the thing, because it's streaming. People wake up and that's it. It's there. They've all got it. So, it's a great feeling.
0: Bruce Sword, man, thank you so much for being here. Thank you for helping us, you know, just celebrate the Pineapple Thief, get to know this band a little more, and get ready for this new album, Far and Wide, that is out this Friday. We're going to hear a track from that album before the end of this hour, and we will keep chatting with Bruce Sword coming up. But right now, it's Greta Van Fleet and Tear It Down. It's Loudwire Nights.

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0: for good.
1: It's Loudwire Nights. We are hanging out with Bruce Sword of the Pineapple Thief. You guys have a new album coming out this Friday. It is called Far and Wide. It is album number 16 for the band, and it seems like you've pushed yourself in a new way too on this record. I think you've talked a bit about kind of some of the restrictions or ideas you guys put in place in the studio, and just, you know, leaning into more kind of this rock side as opposed to the progressive rock side. What made you want to go down that path on this record?
2: I think we kind of realized that we were at what a band is. When we were playing live, you know, it's the five of us on stage. We have another guitarist that joins us, and that's all we need. And we always have this thing where it's like, how do we get that live energy and that live vibe in the studio? And so we said, well, let's just do what we do live. Let's only do what in the studio, do what we can take onto the stage, so we don't have to have any trickery in order to perform it live. And also, I remembered what I loved growing up listening to bands from the 70s. You know, that the longevity of bands like Zeppelin and Floyd and all that kind of stuff. That's because it was just them. It was just the guitars, vocals, drums, and keys. That's

0: That's all they needed. So
1: yeah,
0: yeah, we kind of went back to that philosophy.
1: I love that, man. Well, it's interesting too, because you know, you could ask 10 people right now, you know, what's a rock band sound like, and you're gonna get 10 answers. You're gonna get 10 different answers. But for you, it sounds like it wasn't necessarily the sound, but more that energy, that live energy, that simplicity is not the right word, but that, you know, that kind of just keeping it a little more real. And if we do this on stage, we can do it in the studio. If we do this in the studio, we can do this on stage, that kind of thing.
0: Yeah, definitely. It's that kind of, like I said, the traditional rock. It kind of brought me back to what I enjoyed being in a band when I was 18. You get together with your mates in the garage and you're all looking at each other, rocking out. And that's what we wanted to get, that kind of feeling on the record.
1: Well, I can get behind that, man. We are going to hear a track from this record, get a sense of everything we're talking about, man, before the end of this hour. More with Bruce Sword of the Pineapple Thief coming up. Right now, it's the Scorps. It's Loudwire Nights.

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0: It's Loud Wire Nights. That is 3 Days Grace and their new one, Dominate, off of their album, Alienation. Right now, we're hanging out with Bruce Sword of the Pineapple Thief. They have a new album coming out this Friday. It is their 16th studio album. It is called Far and Wide. And as we've been talking about, you know, you guys are known for this progressive rock sound, but this album definitely has just more of a straightforward rock sound. And you've talked about wanting to capture that live energy without all the bells and whistles, without all of the different tracks and production, like just creating this straight up rock and roll record. And I'm curious, was that like before you ever got in the studio that you wanted to do, or was it as you got going, you kind of developed that idea?
1: No, I think I remember sitting down with Gavin, drummer, and we had this conversation, and then the four of us we agreed, and as soon as we started, everybody was saying, oh, this is so nice because I've got so much space to actually do my thing. The keys and the bass and the guitars all had space. And so we all really had to, in a way, you had to push ourselves as well, because you had to make your statement without millions and millions of layers, which you can do in the modern world now. You can have like a million tracks if you want to. So we kind of went back to the tape ethos, you know, 24 tracks, you know, right, get
0: on.
1: It done.
0: Right on, man. I love it. So, you know, you've been sitting with this, you turned it in, you know, months ago, you're getting ready for the release. Do you feel like, yeah, we did what we set out to do?
1: Yeah, I do. Yeah. I mean, you always look back on what you create with a very, very critical eye. So personally, I would never, ever say, oh, I've done the perfect record, because that's what drives me to do the next one, you know, to wake up and be a better songwriter, be a better performer. But I listen to it and I think, yes, this is, I'm really looking forward to people hearing it.
0: Yeah.
1: And getting on stage, you know, coming over to the States, I think. We're coming over in November, you know, playing it for the first time. So, yeah, I can't wait.
0: Well, we're going to talk more about that too, man. Bruce Sword of the Pineapple Thief, thank you for being here. I'm going to take a quick break. When I get back, more with Bruce. We will hear a track from this new album. All of that's coming up next.
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18: 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And even then, you got to work for it.
9: You got it, yeah. You're not getting accepted right away.
19: You guys definitely are the type of people that's like, earn my affections.
18: Did we make you earn our affections?
19: 100%.
18: Really?
19: Yes, not in a bad way.
20: You keep working on it.
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18: You ain't got it yet.
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9: During the summer when we were all out of school, there would be 20 some odd kids at any random person's house, which my mom loved it.
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0: Huge thanks to Bruce Sword of the Pineapple Thief for hanging with us tonight, getting ready for this new album coming out on Friday. It is called Far and Wide. I've gotten to spend some time with him, man, and I really dig it. Like I've been thinking, you know, just in my head, like it sounds like this mashup of Tool and A Perfect Circle, and of course the music you've been making for nearly 30 years. But yeah, it's album number 16 for the Pineapple Thief. It's amazing. I gotta ask you, you know, for a lot of bands, artists, you know, the immediate dream is let's release an album. And then, you know, if you get to release a second album, even cooler. And then a third album. Yeah. And, you know, and you, if you hit double digits, I mean, you know, what a gigantic milestone. You are at number 16. And
1: yeah.
0: That doesn't take into account live albums and EPs and compilations and other releases.
1: No, we'd be well into the 20s if you include all that.
0: What runs through your head, man, when you think about Pineapple Thief being at this point 16 albums in?
1: I can't actually believe that I'm talking to you now, you know, 26 years, 27 years yeah. since I started. But it went through such a period, you know, it started so small. And that's the thing. Our first record sold 500 copies, you know, and then the second one did 1,000. And so between 1999 and 2010, 12, it was very, a very slow sort of upward trajectory. And then we started to get a bit bigger, did small little tours in Europe, but really small. And then in 2016, we met Gavin Harrison, the drummer, and we did this record called Your Wilderness. And that kind of broke through. So I think it's really the last 10 years that we've been a band that you could say that I'm a professional musician, only for the last 10 years. So it's been, when I look back on this sort of 16 records, it kind of feels like there's so many periods, so many epochs of the band that it feels like there's different bands yeah. in a way in that history. But yeah, to just, like you say, 16th studio album and still feeling really energized and fresh.
0: Yeah.
1: You know, it's a great way to make a living. Really is.
0: That's right, man.
1: Never complain.
0: Well, you talk about those early days. I mean, those first couple albums, it was just you, right?
1: Yeah. Yeah. It was. So I just had this little studio. I mean, back then, 1999, you had to be a bit of a nerd to have a studio at home.
0: Sure.
1: It was proper old school computers and wires everywhere. And so, yeah, I did everything. And I made up this band because I didn't want people to think, you know, oh, it's just me playing everything. And the Pineapple Thief, I remember coming up with a name because I thought, well, it's just probably going to be one record. You're back in 1999, let's do one. So like 16 studio albums later, I still can't believe, yeah.
0: So you had no, I mean, like in 99, you had no sort of concept for, oh yeah, there's going to be a longevity to this.
1: Well, I knew that I was probably always going to be a songwriter.
0: Yeah.
1: But I didn't know, me doing my own thing, it was an experiment and I didn't know whether people would like it. And luckily enough people liked it even back in 1999. This was like the internet had just started. There was a site called mp3.com and I put an MP3 up there and loads of people liked it. Yeah. And it was like, oh, wow, you know, maybe this has got legs. And so I did the next record and the next one and each one got bigger and bigger and bigger. So it's great. I do recommend starting absolutely tiny and then you get a bit bigger each release because, you know, don't start at the top and then work your way down.
0: Good advice.
1: We've done it the right way.
0: That's it. We're going to keep chatting with Bruce Sword of the Pineapple Thief in the next hour. Right now, though, from the new album, album number 16 that's coming out this Friday, Far and Wide. This is called God Knows. It's Loudwire Nights.

It's Loudwire Nights. My name is Chuck, hanging with you until the clock strikes midnight, and I will not be alone this hour. We've been hanging out with Bruce Sword of the Pineapple Thief, and we still have some time with him to keep talking about, well, kind of this band, right? Like, this isn't a band that you and I talk a lot about, but it's a band that's been around for nearly 30 years, and this Friday they're releasing their 16th studio album, Far and Wide. So it's been a privilege to get a dive into all of that and to celebrate this record and get ready for it, man. So we'll keep chatting with Bruce of the Pineapple Thief coming up. But right now, I got to get you this one, man. It's brand new music from Let Down. They are kicking off their tour here in less than 2 weeks. I believe the first show is set for Kansas City. Get all the details you need at loudwire.com. This is Let Down and Do It for the Love. It's Loudwire Nights.

0: It's Loudwire Nights, a little bit of Zeppelin for you, man. I'm going to take a quick break. When I get back, more with tonight's special guest, Bruce Sword of the Pineapple Thief. He's up next. 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
0: Huge thanks to Bruce Sword of the Pineapple Thief for hanging with us tonight. We're getting ready for album number 16, Far and Wide, coming out this Friday. You've been doing this for a long time. You think about, I mean, you know, it's not that far away where you're going to be talking about the 30th anniversary of this music, of this band.
28: Yeah.
0: And you think about all the songs you've written, all the lyrics, all the words, writing, recording, playing them live, and the topics you've covered. You know, all if you had to boil it down, you know, it's just life, things we all experience and going through that. I'm curious, and it's a bit of a, you know, maybe a silly, deep question, but as you've done that, do you feel like you have a better understanding of life?
28: Yes. Yeah. I think almost like if you look back on the albums, it's almost like a life story, you know, and my view on life. I think this is the people that really connect with the music, I think, really understand what the songs are about and what I'm trying to share. And these universal things about our mortality, life, loss, grief, love, death, all the great things of being a human.
0: Yeah.
28: And trying to understand them and deal with them and live with them, you know, wake up every day and look at the sky and be happy. That's the aim, isn't it? Is you just want to be happy. So being able to share, to trying to understand that, I think I can see it in people when I'm singing on stage. I can see the people that really, really connect with. Because like you say, they're universal things.
0: Yeah.
28: And it definitely has helped me understand life, because you're really focused. You know, when you're actually sitting down writing these lyrics, writing these songs, you're forced to confront these things head on. And I've been doing that now for 26 years. So, yeah, you're right.

0: on stage, it feels like a family. It almost feels like they all know me, you know. So, I can't wait.
1: Bruce Sword of the Pineapple Thief, thank you so much for being here, man. We're going to keep chatting. We'll wrap things up with you in this hour. Right now, though, it's the new one from Giovanni and the Hired Guns. This is Cheap Date. Loudwire Nights.

0: It's Loudwire Nights, and man, I just got to say a huge thank you to Bruce Sword of the Pineapple Thief for hanging with us tonight, helping us get ready for your 16th studio album coming out this Friday. It is called Far and Wide, and you know, we've been talking about the songs and the lyrics and the words and the connection and the intention of all of this music. Yeah, on some level, you know, someone who's been diving into the music and connecting with the music themselves, like when they see you, when they're in that room sharing space with you and with the band and with the songs and with other people connecting, like, yeah, there is always that weird thing of like, I've never met you before, but man, I know you and you know me.
1: Yeah.
0: And like you wrote that song for me, you know, that type of feeling.
1: That's the thing. I think that emotional connection, you know, it's almost like defines what a fan is. I mean, because when you have that emotional connection, and I kind of feel like I've got that connection with them, you know, as well on stage.
0: I got to imagine, man, with each new album, it gets harder and harder putting together a set list for the live shows.
1: Yeah, well, we're doing that now, actually. Yeah. We're rehearsing it for the show, and we're like, what do we do? You know, what do we drop? What, you know, and how many new ones do we play? Because it always takes a while for the new stuff to bed in. I mean, there's a couple of tracks that we are going to always have to play, so that's easy. But it's the other ones that, you know, we go back through the back catalog and go, I really enjoyed doing that one. So yeah, we'll see. It's a bit of an art, bit of a science, putting the set list together. And we don't always get it right, and we come off stage, we go, oh, do you know what, that song, it's not right, then, you know, we'll have to cut it out, because you can feel the energy in the room. So it's a good problem to have.
0: That's right, man. That's a good way to put it. Well, you know, after the US tour wraps up, you already got a good chunk of shows scheduled all over, you know, Europe. Basically, the first half of 2027's, you know, taken up for you.
1: It is, yeah.
0: I'm curious, like, what else is cooking for you? Like, what else is on the horizon? What's got your attention?
1: So, obviously, we got the huge European tour. I think it's the biggest set of dates we've done. Then probably be some festivals next summer. And then, you know, we're certainly, Gavin will... It's got some things that scheduled in for him. So that's when I'll probably work on some solo stuff. I also do a lot of mixing. So I'll be doing mixing, that's it back here. So that kind of juggles the live show and I do some mixing engineering work. So, and we were already talking about the next record, which is good. So we definitely have no intention of retiring anytime soon.
0: Well, like you said, you haven't made the perfect album yet, so you got to keep pushing yourself.
1: Exactly.
0: I love it. Bruce Sword, man, thank you so much for being here as we celebrate this soon-to-be-released new album from the Pineapple Thief, Far and Wide, out on October 9th. Listeners, pre-order the album, get tour dates, everything you need at pineapplethief.com. And Bruce, I know this is our first time catching up, but if you ever want to do it again, let's do it. Let's make it happen.
1: I'd love to. Thoroughly enjoyed it. Thank you very much.
0: All right, let's keep it rolling. It's AC/DC. It's Loudwire Nights.

0: 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If you missed it, man, we had frontwoman Amy Lee on the show right around the time that album came out. And one of the things I love about Amy is just how open and honest she is. And really, at the end of the day, just how real she is. Like, this is Amy Lee. This is the same Amy Lee who's written, you know, some of the biggest rock songs of the last couple of decades. This is the same Amy Lee who gives it her all on stage. And she's just sitting here chatting with you and me and opening herself up, and is just such an honest, transparent, real conversation. 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So, in other words, I've got you covered. We've got you covered, man. I'm going to take a quick break. When I get back, we've got the new one from Wage War.
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0: Right around the corner, we jump into Mission Metallica tonight. 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
4: Man, I gotta tell you, I have been feeling a whole lot of FOMO with Metallica's Fear shows over the last several days. They played their first show last week, their second show on Saturday night, and they're gonna be playing more shows through March of next year. And the set lists for these shows have been incredible. That first night, they played And Justice for All, which is a song that does not see the light of day in a Metallica live show all that often. And then on Saturday, they played The Outlaw Torn. They opened with Blackened, which is absolutely incredible, man. You can see recaps of both of these shows at loudwire.com. I'm going to tell you this. I'm going to be in Vegas in a couple of weeks to see these shows. I've been looking forward to this since like February of this year. I cannot wait for it. And I'm really, really hoping that they keep some of those deep cuts in the set list. But we'll see. Listen, the good thing about a live show is you never quite know exactly what you can expect. And I think Metallica, the Sphere, that definitely rings true. But thinking about And Justice for All, thinking about that album, I want to kick things off tonight for Mission Metallica with one of my favorites from that album, a song that I've seen live a couple of times, and every time, man, it just gives me goosebumps. This is The Shortest Straw. It's Loudwire Nights,

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0: Loudwire Nights, you know that one. 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That wraps up Mission Metallica. 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I'm gonna take a quick one, man, and when I get back, we've got that new one from Papa Roach. Get in the zone,
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8: 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I'll tell you more coming up. Right now it's Papa Roach and See You in Hell. 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
1: 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That is From Ashes to New and Die for You. 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Aerosmith and Friends, massive shows coming to the Hollywood Bowl in Los Angeles on October 29th and November 1st. 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And in anticipation of that, let's hear some Aerosmith, man. 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

0: 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And very excited because this week we've got a new album coming out on Friday from Greta Van Fleet. And tomorrow, yes, we will be hanging out with Greta Van Fleet talking all about it. That's what we do, man. We get new albums and we want to talk to the artists behind them. We bring them to the show, man. Coming up after this break, we've got the latest from Blackstone Cherry. That's next.
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0: 844-205-LOUD, 844-205-5683. If there's anything I can do for you, man, I am here during the show, after the show, before the show, whenever, man. Whenever you feel like it, I feel like it. It's as simple as that. Right now, it's Black Stone Cherry and Deep. It's Loudwire Nights.

It's Loudwire Nights. We are in the final hour of this Tuesday night, and man, it's already been a good week. Yeah, it's already been a good week, man. We had Bruce Sword of the Pineapple Thief on earlier tonight. If you missed it, we'll have the full interview ready for you at loudwire.com in the morning. Tomorrow night, we're going to have Greta Van Fleet on the show, helping us get ready for their new album, Palace for the People, that is coming out on Friday. And Thursday night, I cannot wait for this, man. We are sharing our interview, our conversation with Vernon Reed of Living Color. We caught up with him at Rocklahoma over Labor Day weekend. And when I tell you this, man, it was one of the best conversations I have ever had. And so I have been chomping at the bit to finally share this on the show. That's going to happen Thursday night. But we got to get through Tuesday night together, right? So let's do that. This is the new one from Ashes to New. This is called Die for You. It's Loudwire Nights.

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We're your favorite mistake.

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7: 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Coincidence? 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
9: Coming up before the end of this hour, we will raise a nightcap wishing a very happy birthday to Matthew Sweet. Right now it's Royal Blood and 10 over 10. 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

Loudwire Nights. That is Cage the Elephant and their new one, Beaches in Tennessee. My name is Chuck. We are nearing the end of the show. We are not there yet, though, all right? So I'm going to get your nightcap ready to go. We'll play that in a few songs right now. It's GNR. It's Loudwire Nights.

0: 9-inch nails and as alive as you need me to be. It's Loudwire Nights. And with that, man, the clock has almost hit midnight. It has not hit midnight yet. So I'm going to take a quick break. When I get back, I've got your nightcap ready to go. And tonight we are celebrating the birthday of Matthew Sweet.
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13: Get yourself some nacho cheese.
14: Some crappy cheese.
13: That Tostitos.
14: The white or the orange one?
13: You go orange.
12: This one's entitled Every Day. 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
14: We are trying to find a misconnection
13: and
14: of love interest.
13: Then you dip Doritos.
14: Right,
12: we're
14: now
12: moving on.
13: Nacho cheese
12: we're
13: Doritos into on nacho cheese. Best drunk snack food, period. We just saved that man's party.
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12: 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They crashed the forklifts into each other. 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
13: Yeah.
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13: 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She would probably would have rather had me been stepping out than playing World of Warcraft. So
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4: You ever feel like you're not getting enough sleep? Well, here's some strange comfort. You are built that way. Of all the primates on Earth, humans sleep the least. That's according to anthropologist David Sampson, who for his new book, called The Sleepless Ape, actually climbed trees to study how chimpanzees sleep. His models predicted humans should sleep about 10 and a half hours a night, but most of us only get about 7. So we are evolutionary outliers. But here's the useful part. Sampson says if you are struggling with sleep, don't obsess over the sleep itself. Focus on getting back in sync with the sun. Let natural light wake you up in the morning, catch some daylight midday, and as the sun goes down, dim the lights and ease off the screens. Or put it another way, before you reach for supplements, try reaching for some sunlight. I'm Dr. Sanjay Gupta, helping you live a better life.
5: Hey. If you've dodged the tumbleweed, a creditor, and a red light runner, you're an Albuquerque. And

Pursuit, fiery auto crashes. Some will die in hot pursuit while sifting through my ashes. Some will fall in love with life and drink it from a fountain that is pouring like an avalanche coming down the mountain.

Good morning. Lots to talk about on this Wednesday morning, taking a break, encore, and anniversary present, that, and much, much more. Coming up on this Wednesday morning, getting you started off with Hardy.

0: That's let down. I'm Roker. Welcome to Wednesday. Congratulations. You're halfway home. You got a great day ahead of you. I've got some great music ahead of you. POD, Avatar. But before I get to all of that, I'm going to get to Collective Soul.
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1: There's From Ashes to New. Stained before that, It's Been a While. And Collective Soul started us off. The World I Know, it's Roker. Coming up, 2026 recipients of the MTV Video Vanguard Award.
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0: 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Papa Roach started us off. It's Roker, P.O.D. coming up.
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7: Stop me if this seems obvious, but buying venomous spiders on the internet is not a great idea.
8: Doesn't seem like a great idea to me, Dave.
7: Yeah, the 38-year-old dad, who has now sadly passed away because he bought a bunch of venomous spiders off the internet.
8: Did they bite him?
7: Well, that's what the family thinks. Uh-huh. So he was experiencing what he said felt like flu symptoms. He had sweats and aching limbs, and he still continued with his family on a trip to Scotland before his condition worsened. And then on August 2nd, he phoned for help, said he couldn't breathe. And they're trying to piece all this together. Like, you know, he's a 38-year-old guy. He's pretty young.
8: Yeah,
7: you wouldn't think that something
8: that
7: like
8: that sort of stuff to be having.
7: A flu would be able to take him down. Because normally, you know, somebody that's young and healthy would be able to fight through that. And so they're like, well, okay, what exactly has been going on recently? And they're like, well, dad did buy a whole bunch of venomous spiders off of the internet, and they don't know for sure yet if one of them bit him, but that seems to be the leading suspect.
8: Or is this how you murder somebody and then you're like, yeah, my dad was into venomous spiders.
4: Wink, wink.
8: Uh-huh.
4: With lots of eyeball winks.
7: So his former partner described
8: him
7: as...
4: Spiders don't blink?
8: I don't think spiders blink.
7: I mean, they got a lot of eyes.
8: We got to go to the internet for
4: this.
7: Do spiders blink?
4: Stupid people Googling stupid things.
7: But, okay, so spiders have a lot of eyes. Like, if they were to blink...
8: They don't blink at all. They don't blink. I was right. I knew I knew some stuff.
7: I feel like with that many eyes, you could blink.
8: I feel like you should be able to blink with all them eyes, but
7: don't simultaneously blink.
4: Guys, it would be really gross if they had just one giant eyelid, because they couldn't have that many eyelids for that many eyeballs. So it makes sense.
7: Imagine how sassy a spider would be, though, if it bit you and then it was like, blink.
4: Mm-hmm. Yeah. With one giant eyelid. It's gross. Gross.
8: Just like a cascade of winks.
7: Okay, hang on. So I'm trying to understand eyeballs here. What do you mean they don't blink? Like, why do we have to blink if they can just not blink?
4: The scientific answer is, Dave, is that they have a special coating, almost like a condom, on the outside of their eyeballs, like latex that keeps it lubricated on the insides.
7: They have a little lifestyle condom on their eyeballs. Got it. The more you know.
4: That's also information from ChatGPT.
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4: creepy, creepy guy from Family Guy.
5: That's exactly what that sounded like.
6: Do you want to hang out?
4: Anybody want to start? I have mine.
6: In the basement.
7: I really hate you.
5: 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It's a good question.
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4: Arby's, 100%. I feel like Arby's and us could form a synergy like that has never seen before between traditional media and fast food. 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We are the biggest consumers of roast beef in the media, full stop. And the reason why I feel like Arby's would be a great choice for the Dave Mahoney Show is because Arby's, often overlooked and underrated, but sneaky good.
6: Is that horsey
4: and
6: sauce?
4: And we are also overlooked, underrated, and we'll probably give you the poops.
7: It's a horsey sauce.
4: So that's why I choose Arby's as my fast food sponsor of choice.
6: Audrey, what about you?
7: I think that I don't care. I don't care because it doesn't matter to me. You know, he is the fast food forensic expert on the show. Mahoney, what he says always goes, because not only is he the fast food forensic expert of the show, he's an only child. So we don't get to pick. What do you mean? We don't get to have a say.
6: Oh, you disappointed
7: it's
6: Daddy.
7: Obvious.
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15: 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Areas with increased buildups: Alameda Boulevard between I-25 and 2nd Street, and I-25 at the northbound Paseo del Norte exit ramp.
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0: Tony present Are You Smarter Than a Community College Dropout?
1: Probably not.
2: Bill is joining us today for Are You Smarter Than a Community College Dropout? Bill, how far did you get in school?
3: High school,
2: okay. So you and Mahoney are going to be asked the same six questions today. You do have a pass. You can use it whenever you want. Mahoney is leaving the studio right now. He is going to a soundproof space where he cannot hear. I'm not going to give you the correct answers until he has come in and made his guesses. Are you ready for your first question?
3: Yes.
2: All right. Question number one, what year was the Civil Rights Act passed? What year?
3: 1964.
2: Question number two, in which novel would you find a character named Atticus Finch?
3: To Kill a Mockingbird.
2: Question number three, which U.S. state is also known as the first state?
3: Delaware.
2: Question number four, which president worked as the sheriff of Erie County, New York, and served as an executioner hanging multiple men? Is that A, Theodore Roosevelt, B, Grover Cleveland, or C, Herbert Hoover?
3: I'm going to say that's Teddy Roosevelt.
2: All right. And question number five, in the sitcom Friends, what was the name of Ross's pet monkey?
3: I'll pass on that.
2: Good use of your pass. Final question. How many squares are on a standard chessboard?
3: 64.

0: Question number three, which U.S. state is known as the first state?
1: It's either Delaware or Virginia. I'm going to pass.
0: Okay, good use of your pass. Delaware is correct, and Bill said Delaware, so both you're going to get a point on that one.
2: Is Bill in the wind tunnel?
0: I'll just turn him down.
2: Thank you. All right. Lord, what a distraction that was.
0: Question number four, which president worked as the sheriff of Erie County, New York, and served as an executioner hanging multiple men? Was that A, Theodore Roosevelt, B, Grover Cleveland, or C, Herbert Hoover?
1: Oh, boy. This sounds like some Teddy Roosevelt stuff.
0: Okay, is that your answer?
1: I'm going to go with Grover Cleveland.
0: Okay, Grover Cleveland is correct. Bill guessed Teddy Roosevelt on that.
1: Yeah.
0: Also, wild, what do you mean you are like an executioner?
1: That man's name is Grover. We know Grover the Muppet has killed some people.
0: Done some stuff. Mm-hmm. All right, you're back 1,000 so far, Mahoney. Let's see if you can keep it going. In the sitcom Friends, what was the name of Ross's pet monkey?
1: Oh, I don't get choices here?
2: Nope.
0: Nope.
1: You didn't give Bill choices?
0: I did not.
1: God, what was that monkey's name?
2: Famous monkey.
1: I should know it. I'm going to pass. I don't know.
0: You don't have a pass.
1: Well, I'm going to pass. I don't know.
0: You're just going to give up?
1: Larry?
0: Okay. It's not
2: it's
0: Larry.
2: It's Maurice, right?
0: Marcel.
2: Close. We would have given it to me.
0: Bill used his pass on that one, so he got the point there. Here we go. Final one, Mahoney. How many squares are on a standard chessboard?
1: 64.
0: 64 is correct. Nicely done.
2: Oh, how do you guys
0: Bill
2: know
0: got that,
2: all of
0: Bill
2: these?
0: Got that right.
1: Bill's a smart man.
0: Bill went 5 for 5, or 5 for 6, and Mahoney, you also went 5 for 6, but a tie goes to Bill, so Bill wins.
1: That's a participation trophy.
0: Tie goes to the car.
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9: Balloon Fiesta will be affecting traffic today. Expect congestion on I-25 at the Roy Avenue, Alameda Boulevard, and Paseo del Norte off-ramps. Alameda is also slow east and westbound between I-25 and 2nd Street. Allow extra travel time through that area.
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1: The way that I feel about, you know, like relationships and what I bring to the table, all I can really do is provide. And so if I drop the bag on that, what the hell else do I have to offer?
2: Tiny penis.
0: Dave and Mahoney.
2: I've got a great McDonald's near me. It's run by people who care. Good-looking people working at that McDonald's, and their McCrispy strips, hot as hell.
3: So what I just heard and is crispy. If you are ugly, you produce bad McCrispy strips. Yes.
2: I don't know, man.
0: Dave and Mahoney.
1: And he was hiding out in the cemetery, and there was people that were coming to pay their respects at different...
2: As you do, as because you do. It's a cemetery.
1: And he was hiding in the distance going...
3: That is so hilarious.
0: And now, this is Dave and Mahoney.
1: Hello, friends, and thank you for joining us on this Wednesday. Got some good news and some bad news to kick things off today. What would you like first there, Mahoney?
2: Dave, why don't we start off today's show with some bad news?
1: So there is a series of robberies going on in Canada, and this is... the most Canadian way to rob somebody that you could possibly imagine.
3: Did they ask nicely?
2: Did they hold them up at Moose Point?
1: No. Audrey's closer. Mm. So Edmonton police are warning the public about so-called hugging bandits. After three people were arrested and three more still on the loose. And this is a Canada-wide distraction theft scheme. So these people will approach other friendly Canadians or people visiting from other places and say, can I have a hug? And when they have... I know, weird, right? But when they have the hug take place...
2: They pickpocket them?
1: They're like pickpocketing
3: pickpocket.
1: Them. Through hug. Pickpocket. Like, you Canadians.
3: That's... Wait, you know what? People yearn for a touch.
2: I don't like hugs.
1: From strangers? I don't know, man.
2: I prefer drugs, not hugs. You know, I know back in the day they were all about... Yeah, they were all about hugs, not drugs. Nah, man, I'm the other way around.
3: Like, isn't that funny how, like, D.A.R.E. really did do that to a lot of people? Like, they made drugs cool.
2: Yeah. Like, drinking, like, and weed. Like, I'll tell you this much. I smoked so much less weed when it became legal. Yeah.
3: Absolutely. It's not even fun anymore. I've seen more D.A.R.E. shirts at, like, a festival.
1: And I'll tell you this much.
3: Of high people on Molly.
1: If you see somebody wearing one of those old school D.A.R.E. shirts at a festival, they definitely have drugs.
3: They are the person.
1: That is them.
3: Oh, nice.
2: Oh, I thought you muted me. Come on,
3: man.
2: Why
3: would we mute you?
2: Because I'm sick.
3: You mute yourself. You know that rule.
1: On and off button over there?
3: How did you just get like... Yeah. I think it's gaslight us into being
1: just sneezed into
3: cough.
1: A microphone.
2: No, that was a cough.
1: That was a cough.
2: Sir.
1: Whatever.
2: I think both you got me sick anyway.
1: Oh, no, did we? Okay. Sure.
0: This is Dave and Mahoney.
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7: Balloon Fiesta will be affecting traffic today. Expect congestion on I-25 at the Roy Avenue, Alameda Boulevard, and Paseo del Norte off-ramps. Alameda is also slow east and westbound between I-25 and 2nd Street. Allow extra travel time through that area. If you see an accident, call the traffic tracker hotline 767-9167. I'm Grace Toledo from the 96.3 News Radio, KKOB.
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1: Who put this story in here? I think it's you, Mahoney. The study that was done says that gaming with your partner will make you have a stronger relationship.
2: I actually did not put that in our prep.
1: Audrey.
3: For the show, that was me.
1: Online gaming has emerged as a meaningful way for couples, especially ones in long-distance relationships, of course, to stay connected. I'm kind of curious, Mahoney. I mean, I know that your wife's not a gamer, but I mean, when you guys were living apart for those 18 months, obviously you did everything in your power to be as close to her as possible. You'd hop on a plane every single weekend and spend time with her, all that stuff, but there was no chance that she was going to.
4: She don't have the chops to be taking down sons of bitches in Call of Duty like I am. So, I've got 44 years of experience out on them fields.
3: So you would make her play Call of Duty? Wouldn't give her like an intro game?
4: No, we're not playing Animal Crossing, none of that. We're going straight into the dudes.
1: So this is the real question, and I don't want to put you on the spot too much and put you in a difficult position, but I'm going to. If your wife, during that time that you guys were apart, had said that she wanted to join your squad on Call of Duty, how would you have handled that?
4: No, I'd be fine. She would quit immediately because she does not like it when I'm angry.
1: Let's say that she didn't. Like, you know that
4: she couldn't put up with me yelling. Because she talks to me, like, when I'm offline about how I talk to my friends. She's like, why are you talking? Why do your friends play with you? Like, you are yelling at them throughout your gaming session.
3: You say, because they're also yelling at me?
4: Well,
3: like,
4: we're all yelling at each other.
1: I believe using each other.
4: I am the point person, and I'm also the loudest. You know, somebody has to take charge, and I am,
1: Say that your wife was really bad, because she probably would be, because she doesn't play.
4: She never plays, right? And it takes a lot of time and effort.
1: And she really wanted to be a part of your squad.
4: I'd play with her. I don't care. If she was into it, like, I'll do anything. Like, I mean, I watched Real Housewives, and I've watched all sorts of stuff that I'm not into,
1: but
4: because
1: I'm talking
4: she's
1: about,
4: into.
1: Would you foist her onto the group?
4: That's a different story.
1: Okay. No.
3: The answer is no, Dave.
4: No, because no. There's only a certain amount of people that can play the game at any moment, you know? And if we're looking to spend more time together, why would I want, like, swingers? Gaming swingers?
3: What if
4: we're
3: she
4: not
3: wants to play with the boys, who do you kick out of the group?
4: I kick myself out. you guys have fun. I'm going to take it.
0: This is David Mahoney.
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12: Balloon Fiesta traffic is picking up around Albuquerque. Alameda Boulevard is congested between 4th Street and I-25. The Tramway Boulevard exit coming off of I-25 also looking busier. Freeways are otherwise clear from new accidents. If you see an accident, call the Traffic Tracker Hotline, 767-9167. I'm Grace Toledo from the 96.3 News Radio, KK.
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15: 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Heavy delays on Alameda heading into the park. Paseo's backed up, and the line to the Carnivore booth is about 20 people deep.
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3: Shut the hell up, yeah, but not hell. Different word we can't say.
4: He went out of his way to create a fake email.
3: Well, because he knows that I'm petty. I'll find you.
2: We're coming for you.
3: Start emailing your boss.
4: Hilarious.
2: Well, we actually have a couple of messages that words of affirmation. I thought you might appreciate these, especially you, Audrey. So here's the first one.
5: Hey, guys. I just wanted to call in and say, hey, thank you guys for what you do. I enjoy listening to you guys. And Audrey, I finally saw a picture of you after all this time listening. You are gorgeous. Guys, I think you give yourself way too little credit. You're handsome. Enjoy. You know, this is your affirmation. Bye-bye.
6: Message deleted.
3: We don't need calls like this.
2: You didn't appreciate that?
3: No. I mean, it's nice, but like, what are we supposed to say? Like, oh, we're not as fat as you imagined, or
2: slightly, you know, less fat than anticipated.
3: Right.
2: That's a win for me.
3: You. You know, and yes. And here's the thing too. Like, don't you like, there's a bunch of like weirdos who will only follow Audrey on social media and not us.
4: Oh my God. I got to talk about that. What about that guy who keeps following and unfollowing and following and unfollowing and following and unfollowing
2: to
4: me?
2: To get your attention.
4: Another
3: radio guy we used to work with. Like, bro, I know where you work. I could like show up there tomorrow. Your boss is my best friend.
4: If I'm murdered, it was him. Yeah,
3: stop
4: no.
3: Being a creep.
4: I know that you don't like the words of affirmation, Mahoney.
3: Yeah.
4: But
2: that
4: you
2: wasn't
4: know,
2: for you. That was for Audrey.
4: I do, because as a retired baddie, it is nice to hear.
3: You're retired?
4: That
3: you're hanging about it? You still got it?
4: Well, because whenever you come out of retirement, that's the only photos that exist online. Every other day, 300.

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5: Balloon Fiesta traffic is picking up around Albuquerque. Alameda Boulevard is congested between 4th Street and I-25. The Tramway Boulevard exit coming off of I-25 also looking busier. Freeways are otherwise clear from new accidents.
6: If you see an accident, call the traffic tracker hotline 767-9167. I'm Grace Toledo from the 96.3 News Radio KK.
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7: And now let's check in with Rick live near Balloon Fiesta Park. Rick?
8: Thanks. Heavy delays on Alameda heading into the park. Paseo's backed up, and the line to the Carnivore booth is about 20 people deep.
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1: So people on the internet are big mad about something, and I've got a theory about this because I don't believe that this is new at all. It's a dating thing that's going on right now. Have you guys ever heard of monkey branching before? That is essentially when you're in a relationship and you're basically secretly setting up your next relationship while you're still
2: half
1: in the current.
2: Half in, half out on both.
1: Yes.
2: Yeah.
3: Okay. I've never heard of that, but I know of people who do
2: it. Tons of people who do it.
3: A lot of people.
2: I heard that phrase a couple of years ago, and I'm like, oh, yeah, that makes sense.
3: Monkey branching.
1: I have a theory, and I don't know if you're going to like it, Audrey. I have a theory that every girl knows who's next. If things go sideways with their dude, they have an idea
3: of who the next
1: is. Well, certainly
3: things. You know who's next when your man starts acting up to the point where you know that it's done.
1: It's over, yeah.
3: I think that women emotionally detach themselves far faster towards the end when it's the final straw.
1: Yeah.
3: Like, there's 1,000 times where you've seen people who are in relationships way longer than they should be, but they're checked out. Yeah. And I think that that's what women do. They're just not ready to rip the Band-Aid off yet, but they probably are setting up a roster towards the end, not the entirety of the relationship.
1: This is an indictment on like women specifically. I just think that guys are generally too stupid to like even really think about it. Like,
3: I don't know.
2: I would disagree with that. If you're a successful or good looking man who has options, if you're a man with options, it doesn't matter like what you know what gives you those options. If you're a man with options, they're in the same boat. Like, if they go if this goes sideways, I know where I'm going next, because there's people who are waiting in the wings for that. And that's one of the beautiful things if you have options.
3: Or
2: most of us don't
3: cheat.
2: Have options.
3: Yeah. Or guys just cheat. It's like 1 in 6 men cheat.
2: I know what I would do if my wife left me.
1: What would you do?
2: Call of Duty. Nonstop. All day.
1: That's your mistress.
2: I would spend half the time with the baby, and all of my alone time would just be with me and the boys playing fantasy football, Madden, and Call of Duty. And I would remain single for the rest of my life.
1: Did you say instead of Call of Booty, it's Call of Duty for Mahoney?
3: Well, opposite. Okay. Call of Duty, Call of Booty. Yeah. You know what's funny about that, Mahoney? My ex-husband said the same thing, and he was cheating the whole time. So.
1: Oh, wow.
3: I'll never find someone else, I swear. Uh-huh. Y'all are all the same.
2: He ain't a real gamer, that's why. I am.
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1: Lorraine is joining us today for Tipsy or Toddler, and your job is to figure out if these things were said by a very drunk person or a little kid. Just one question for you. Do you spend more time right now in life around drunk people or little kids?
2: Little kids.
1: Okay.
2: Oh, both, actually.
1: Okay. All right, so again, we're just going to kind of deadpan read these things to you, and you're trying to figure out which is which. And Mahoney, you're up first.
3: Number one. Pull me out. Pull me out. I'm stuck. Gosh. Please.
1: And scene.
4: You sound like a mosquito.
1: All right, Lorraine, Tipsy or Toddler? Tough one to begin.
2: Tipsy.
1: Tipsy is correct.
3: Zero hesitation there.
1: Very nice. Let's have a listen.
5: Pull me out. Pull me out. I'm stuck. Please.
1: I like that he's in such dire pain and his friends are laughing at him.
5: Pull me out. Pull me out. I'm stuck. Please.
1: Okay, here we go on to number two, Lorraine.
2: Okay.
1: And the director's note is that I'm supposed to be crying. I don't Fenway Park. I want Fenway Park. I want Fenway Park!
3: Is that a tipsy person or is that a toddler?
2: Toddler.
1: Nice. Two for two. Doing great. Very passionate about Fenway.
6: I love Fenway Park. I love Fenway Park. I love Fenway Park.
3: It's overrated. It's overrated, kid.
4: Are we even sure that's what she's saying?
3: Petco in San Diego, way better.
1: Yeah. All right. So, Lorraine, you can actually win it right here if you get this one correct. And Audrey, you and I, back and forth.
4: I like this cold water.
1: I made you your soup.
4: Tomatoes?
1: Yeah.
4: I thought I didn't want tomatoes.
1: You wanted tomato soup, though.
4: Yeah. I didn't want tomatoes in it. I just want tomato soup. No tomatoes.
1: All right, Lorraine. For the win, Tipsy or Toddler?
2: Toddler.
1: Toddler is correct.
2: Yes.
1: Let's have a listen.
7: I like this cold water.
8: Ivy, I made you your soup.
7: Tomatoes?
8: Yeah.
7: I didn't want tomatoes.
8: You wanted tomato soup, though.
7: Yeah. Well, I didn't want tomatoes in it. Just tomato soup. No tomato.
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13: Hey, look at your freeways, eastbound I-40 with reports of a crash between Broadway Boulevard and the I-25 interchange. Traffic starts moving slow once you reach Rio Grande Boulevard. Also expect delays at the southbound I-25 off-ramp to westbound Pasil, where we've got a crash cleanup. Emergency responders are on scene.
14: If you see an accident, call the traffic tracker hotline 767-9167. I'm Grace Toledo from the 96.3 News Radio
15: And now let's check in with Rick live near Balloon Fiesta Park. Rick?
16: Thanks. Heavy delays on Alameda heading into the park. Paseo's backed up and the line to the Carnivore booth is about 20 people deep.
15: Rick, how do you know how long the Carnivore line is?
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15: 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The big bag?
16: You know we're still live, right?
15: 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Great work out there. 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
2: 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And I don't know if this woman is, like, coming for you directly, but have a listen.
3: So I actually do think that the sexiest hobby ever for a man is to sit in his man cave all day playing Call of Duty while yelling at 12-year-old strangers from across the country. No, men, seriously, stop. You're grown-ups. Put the controller down.
4: Message deleted.
5: Nope, never going to happen. Like, I will tell you this much. I stopped gaming for, I would say, maybe about 7-8 years.
2: Mm-hmm.
5: There was a good period in there when my wife and I were first dating. It just you know, we were doing lots
6: first
5: of
6: First dating
5: things.
6: For 7 years?
5: My wife and I dated for 8 years before we got married.
6: No, but you stopped gaming for 7 years of the first part of your relationship?
5: Gaming, online gaming.
6: No wonder she's so shocked by your behavior.
5: Oh,
6: because you harbored it away for
5: you
6: 7 years.
5: I forgot about it.
6: For 7 years.
5: There wasn't a game. It wasn't that I lied about it. I would do, like, I would game, but not online game.
6: What lies beneath was dwelling.
5: There's a difference.
2: You're waiting for those children to hit 12.
5: And I will tell you this. Lots of people have different ways that they relieve stress. You know, my wife works out. That's one thing for her. Or she reads. Those are two of her big stress relievers.
2: And
5: for
2: those
5: her.
2: Were those are things that tend to be very high on the list for, like, attractive hobbies.
5: Right.
2: People that read work with their hands and work out.
5: I will tell you this. So we lived apart 2 times now in our, like, 14 years that we have been together. And for extended periods of time, it's about 3.5 years out of those 14, we've lived in different cities across the country and so traveling
2: reasons, yeah.
5: And for work, not because of anything else.
2: Right.
5: And the gaming with my friends and the gaming now has helped me living in a new city, helps me living in a new place. You know, that is my stress relief because I still feel connected to people who I care about and who make me feel good about myself. And I have a social interaction that's not work related. And I'm also able to beat the hell out of the worst people on the planet, which is 13 to 14 year olds who are playing video games online. So I feel like this is win-win for everybody. And if my wife were to tell me that she wanted me to stop gaming, we would have to have a real conversation about that. I would say you could ask me to stop reacting the way I am to gaming, but to stop gaming, that would be a no-go. But she wouldn't do that because she knows how important it is to me.
2: You and your wife are going to be fine. I'm not worried about that. I'm just saying if you were ever to become a single man again.
5: If you can't accept it, then.
2: Gaming is pretty low on the list of attractive hobbies.
5: This is why I don't, even if I become single, Dave, doesn't matter. I would never have to date again because I have my friends.
6: Well, but here's the thing is you're not a loser. And what I mean by that is that there are a lot of loser men who don't take care of responsibilities and only come home and game.
2: Yeah. We got a call from a guy yesterday who said that he is recently divorced and does have some hobbies that women find attractive, like working with his hands.
5: Let's hear this guy.
2: Oh, yeah.
7: Hi, this is John. And I know you asked for the women to call, but I'm recently divorced about a year ago.
2: Uh-huh.
7: And I can absolutely attest that list. So I play guitar. I read a lot. And my grandfather was a 7th-generation German carpenter, so I've got the woodworking. So I can attest that list is 100% accurate. Like,
2: so you're getting what you're telling
6: said,
2: me?
6: I'm getting
2: getting laid a lot, huh?
7: there's no effort into it, and it's just amazing. Like, it's like my choice of the women that I can date floors me. I was a nerd growing up, and I can attest that list is accurate.
2: My man, it sounds like divorce is suiting you very well. So thank you for the call today, man.
6: Hell yeah. Go ahead. Get laid, dude. That's great.
2: Thanks,
6: what a
2: man.
6: Victory.
5: I bet he's tall and is an amazing lover, too. Cool, bro. You're better than all of us. I don't care.
6: You're a hater, because let that man try and get his swag back.
2: I was happy for him. He said he was a nerd growing up.
6: This is also coming from a guy who's never been divorced. Uh-huh. He's trying to get out there and get laid.
5: Sorry.
6: This is him fishing in a big old pond.
2: Will you please get divorced so we have more content?
5: No.
2: Come on, man.
6: And pings in common.
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12: Hey, look at your freeways. Eastbound I-40 with reports of a crash between Broadway Boulevard and the I-25 interchange. Traffic starts moving slow once you reach Rio Grande Boulevard. Also expect delays at the southbound I-25 off-ramp to westbound Pasillo, where we've got a crash cleanup. Emergency responders are on scene.
13: If you see an accident, call the traffic tracker hotline 767-9167. I'm Grace Toledo from the 96.3 News Radio.
14: And now let's check in with Rick live near Balloon Fiesta Park. Rick?
15: Thanks. Heavy delays on Alameda heading into the park. Paseo's backed up and the line to the Carnivore booth is about 20 people deep.
14: Rick, how do you know how long the Carnivore line is?
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14: 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The big bag?
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14: 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Great work out there. 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
3: 94.5 The Pit. 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
1: Cut the music!
2: Leave a message.
3: So we have been trying to solve the riddle of what are the hottest hobbies that a guy can have. And we've gotten some good calls. And I know that when we originally aired this call, Mahoney, you were kind of upset that this guy seemed to be bragging about how his hobbies of working with his hands and playing an instrument were kind of annoying to you, but worth a run back.
4: Hi, this is John, and I know you asked for the women to call, but I'm recently divorced about a year ago,
3: uh-huh.
4: And I can absolutely attest that the

0: Thanks, what a man. Victory.
1: Debbie is on the line. Debbie, what is the hottest hobby a guy can have?
2: Well, I think some of the stuff is with, like, working with your hands. So, like, woodworking on the list.
1: Uh-huh.
2: I think that's definitely a good one. But, yeah, working with your hands is good. But even, astronomy was on the list. I like sitting outside and looking at the stars. So if somebody can tell me more about what's out there.
1: Yeah, I mean, I'll just be making up stuff so I can get laid.
0: They don't know. They're going to just name a star after you and hope you give them some sloppy.
1: Give me that Big Dipper.
2: I'll take it, man.
1: Mahoney, would you say that you have any attractive hobbies? Like, is there anything that you actually do that is attractive?
0: It's such a rude way of putting it.
1: No, yeah.
0: That is incredibly rude. You said, is there anything you do that someone would find attractive?
1: It's an honest question.
0: So
3: yeah,
0: rude.
3: Man. Photography.
1: Okay, that's a good one. Yes.
3: See, here's absolutely. The thing. If I wanted to be with a super hot, like my wife were to die or leave me again.
1: Uh-huh.
3: And
1: we play this out a lot.
3: We play this out. I have a copious amount of photography equipment and knowledge that I could be like the influencer's dream husband for. Uh-huh. So if I was like some simp ass dude who all I wanted to do was follow my, you know, my influencer girlfriend around and take pictures of her and never appear in any of those, that would be a great hobby.
1: Well, we got another voicemail, 833-YO-DUMMY. You can call or text that number anytime, and she's weighing in on what gets her all excited.
4: I agree that if I can find a man that cooks, takes care of himself, and plays guitar or piano, my panties will drop instantly, especially if he smells good and has tattoos.
5: Message deleted.
1: Wait, hang on. Okay, so at first I was like, okay, he takes care of himself.
3: Cooks, cleans, cooks. Takes care of himself,
1: but
3: and
1: now,
3: plays
1: now,
3: guitar.
1: Now he's got to be in shape. He's got to have tattoos. He's got to smell good. He's got to play guitar or piano, and he's got to cook. Like, that's a lot. I'm already tired just thinking about it.
3: I know this is going to sound controversial.
1: Go ahead.
3: It's not that men need new hobbies. It's that there are women who hate men's hobbies. They need to find a hobby.
1: Yeah, like, why don't you get into smoking cigars
0: That's
1: and binge drinking?
0: That's not controversial. Most dudes are losers. You guys don't have
3: Go
0: hobbies.
3: Go find a hobby. No. Go find a hobby.
1: Watching Girls football and plenty. Drinking is a hobby.
3: It is.
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9: A look at current accidents on Gibson Boulevard. There's a crash cleanup at its intersection with University Boulevard. Delays are affecting all directions of traffic. Yale Boulevard is a closed south or northbound option. Westbound on I-40, there's an accident approaching the Wyoming Boulevard exit with buildups. 98th Street has an accident at its intersection with Central Avenue with northbound backups on 98th Street.
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12: And now let's check in with Rick live near Balloon Fiesta Park. Rick?
13: Thanks. Heavy delays on Alameda heading into the park. Paseo's backed up, and the line to the Carnivore booth is about 20 people deep.
12: Rick, how do you know how long the Carnivore line is?
13: I'm monitoring it closely.
12: From where?
13: From inside it. I'm next.
12: Oh, can you grab me a sweet green chili? The big bag?
13: You know we're still live, right?
12: thank you, Rick. Great work out there. Let's go to weather.
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1: Warning, the following stories were performed by true redneck professionals. Do not attempt
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1: It's the Redneck Report on Dave and Mahoney.
3: So we all remember how exciting it was when school would unexpectedly get shut down because of some act of God, like a snow day. Well, this was not an act of God. This was an act of meth heads, and it has shut down school. On the fifth day of school in Michigan City, Indiana, the entire school district shut down all of the schools because a bunch of meth heads, we think, stole 20 different catalytic converters off of the school buses.
4: Wow.
3: What a mess.
4: I mean, we've worked places that have had catalytic converters stolen from them, and it is very inconvenient, but it takes a special kind of piece of garbage to steal a catalytic converter from a school bus.
3: 20 different school buses. Speaking of meth, let's stay there. A 79-year-old man in Florida has been arrested. His name is George C. Lee Crandall III, and sentenced to 5 years in prison after being convinced that there was items being stolen from his home by seven different people and a cat and a dog. He called the authorities to report this suspicious behavior after all of these things were being stolen, again, by a cat, a dog, and seven different humans. Turns out there was not seven people and a cat and a dog stealing his stuff. He was just on meth.
4: So I feel like I have two controversial takes when it comes to getting to be, you said 79?
3: 79, still doing meth.
4: So when you hit 79, you should definitely have to get your license renewed every year. Like, I feel like, you know, you have to do that because your driving skills have degraded a little bit.
5: It's your eyeballs, man.
4: But
5: betray you.
4: All drugs are now legal for you.
3: I would tend to agree. If
4: I feel
3: you make
4: like
3: it to 79,
4: those two things,
3: everything's legal.
4: I feel you can't drive under the influence, but you can do whatever you want in the privacy of your own home.
3: They may have given him a pass on some of his erratic behavior if he didn't actually storm down to the sheriff's office and confront the captain by screaming at him and getting in his face, and they're like, all right, you're off to jail.
4: Do you think he said cats and dogs because he didn't want to seem racist?
3: Yeah.
4: He's like, no, it's everyone. It's cats and dogs.
3: What kind of dog? Careful. So we have also from Florida another Citizen of the Year candidate. He is 61 years old. His name is Antonio Roman. He has been arrested for repeatedly activating his sprinklers to drench his neighbors. But the problem is his neighbors that he was drenching are a bunch of special needs kids were just waiting for the bus.
4: Oh, no. No.
3: You dick.
4: I mean, if it's the summertime, I actually would prefer to be like, you know, nice little cool off before I get on the bus. But, bro, you are, there's a place in hell and they don't have sprinklers there for you.
3: He was sitting inside of his house watching his surveillance cameras, waiting for them to get to a specific spot, and then would use his little app to turn them on and get them drenched while they were waiting.
5: That is incredibly mean. I mean, truly incredibly mean.
4: I mean, smart, like if you were looking to seek out revenge, but if you're the type of person who is seeking out revenge against special needs kids, you need to reevaluate what you've done with your life.
3: Also, maybe reevaluate for this guy, 32 years old. He was in Seattle, and he approached a guy who was a busker. He's been out there busking on the waterfront since 1995, so he's been doing it forever. But he's a disabled 68-year-old Navy veteran, and this 32-year-old guy came up to him and accused him of stolen valor. Because the guy who was busking, the 68-year-old, he's in a wheelchair. He was in the Navy, and he still has his Navy veteran hat on. And this guy came up to him and said, stolen valor, you weren't really in the Navy. And the elderly man at 68 years old who is wheelchair bound was like, yes, I was. And he went to reach for his military ID to show him. And this dude just shot him straight in the chest.
5: Dave, how are we going to talk about two different stories that no, we cannot laugh at either of these stories? We've got disabled people like hosed.
3: Missed all the vital organs, just broke a couple of ribs. Now he's got
5: Lieutenant
3: GoFundMe.
5: Dan, also in Seattle, busking, and we can't laugh at him either.
4: He did say that he feels blessed.
3: Blessed.
4: So.
5: Okay.
4: You know, also, like, I don't know if,
3: he got blessed in the chest.
4: Oh, God. Dave
0: and Mahoney. It's the Dave and Mahoney Show.
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9: A look at current accidents on Gibson Boulevard. There's a crash cleanup at its intersection with University Boulevard. Delays are affecting all directions of traffic. Yale Boulevard is a closed south or northbound option. Westbound on I-40, there's an accident approaching the Wyoming Boulevard exit with buildups. 98th Street has an accident at its intersection with Central Avenue with northbound backups on 98th Street. If you see an accident, call the traffic tracker hotline 767-9167. I'm Grace Toledo from the 96.3 News Radio.
10: And now let's check in with Rick live near Balloon Fiesta Park. Rick?
11: Thanks. Heavy delays on Alameda heading into the park. Paseo's backed up and the line to the Carnivore booth is about 20 people deep.
10: Rick, how do you know how long the Carnivore line is?
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1: Audrey came over to my place on Saturday with a group of friends to watch the UFC fights, and as soon as she arrived, my dog, Mac, put his nose directly into her crotch. And it wasn't just like, okay, stop, haha, shoo him away. He was following you around.
2: He was following me around because, you know, it's like Pepe Le Pew going towards the scent of roses. Yeah. my rose bush. Sorry.
1: What is your story about perverted pets? 833-YO-DUMMY or on social media at Dave Mahoney. 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
3: Well, it was my sister's dog, and it was part Chihuahua and part those little wiener dogs.
4: Dachshunds.
3: When it was a puppy, it would actually sit there in the corner and give itself a blow. It did this all the time. It was so disgusting. I would tell my sister to leave the car in the dog. I mean, you know, leave the car at home and not bring him to my house.
1: Yeah, I mean, that feels aggressive.
3: Really, yes, it was really disgusting.
2: Is he like Marilyn Manson? Did he get a rib removed?
1: He's a wiener dog. What do you expect?
2: Oh my God, just thinking about him just giving himself some sloppy. That's disgusting.
3: it is disgusting. And he actually grew out of it. I think it was a teenage thing. Yeah, I don't know what it was.
2: He found his wiener.
3: Yeah, he's a couple years old now, and he's doing fine. Good. He doesn't do that anymore.
1: Good.
2: Well, is it because he's neutered, I'm sure? He lost the desire.
3: Exactly.
1: Talking about perverted pets, and Kevin is on the line. What's up, Kevin?
5: Okay, so when I was a kid, there was this gas station. It was probably the only gas station in Casa Grande. This guy had a monkey, and it was in a cage outside the gas station. And my mom hated going there because every time a woman would go there and they were on their period, this monkey would get busy.
1: Oh.
5: So it's pretty embarrassing. Yeah.
1: Don't out me for that. Like, let me have my privacy, you perverted little monkey.
5: He was excited, I'm telling you.
1: Oh, that's hilarious. Hey, thanks for the call, Kevin. Appreciate you.
2: Does it count what I've seen online? Because I saw that tiger, or was it the lion, who just went up to that lioness in the zoo,
1: and started eating its Phil is on the line. Go ahead, Phil.
6: Watch my brother-in-law and his roommate trained a dog to steal a pillow and hump it on their third roommate. They say pillow, the dog would run into the bedroom, grab his pillow, bring it out into the family room and hump it.
2: Well, Phil, that doesn't sound like the dog's a pervert. That sounds like your brother or your roommate is a pervert. Whoever was the one who was doing the training.
6: All three of them are perverts. And the dog.
1: So a doozy here to round this out from Michelle on Facebook at Dave Mahoney said there was 8 different people, and I remember exactly how many because all of the horrified looks on their faces, were all over at my house for a dinner party, and my dog comes running into the room with my special massager in his mouth, flopping around, and came directly up to the dinner table. I have no idea how he got his little paws on it, but sure enough, out of the bedroom stand, and there it was.
2: I don't think it was out of the bedroom stand. You left that thing in the sheets.
0: This is David Mahoney.
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10: Delays continue west on I-40 from an accident approaching the Wyoming Boulevard exit. Slow down start once you reach Juan Thibault Boulevard. On Coors Boulevard, we've got 2 crashes, one of them at the Bridge Boulevard intersection, the other at Fortuna Road. Use Unser Boulevard to avoid delays. If you see an accident, call the traffic tracker hotline 767-9167. I'm Grace Toledo from the 96.3 News Radio.
11: And now let's check in with Rick live near Balloon Fiesta Park. Rick?
12: Thanks. Heavy delays on Alameda heading into the park. Paseo's backed up and the line to the Carnivore booth is about 20 people deep.
11: Rick, how do you know how long the Carnivore line is?
12: I'm monitoring it closely.
11: From where?
12: From inside it. I'm next.
11: Oh, can you grab me a sweet green chili? The big bag?
12: You know we're still live, right?
11: Thank you, Rick. Great work out there. Let's go to weather.
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1: I'm relieved to find out that my dog is not the only pervert out there in the animal world. Audrey, you have a story about your former dog, Blue.
2: I do, Blue. Oh, he was my rescue dog back in college. I used to work for a vet clinic, and he was, I'm pretty

0: Because he'd been humping, I guess, a stuffed animal for so long that his red rocket went to outer space and never came back.
1: We've all seen the commercials.
0: Out of the sheath.
1: 4 hours, you got to consult a doctor, find out what's going on.
2: A doctor.
0: A doctor, correct. So I now hate the name and the word sheath because I was like, okay, so the sheath. Okay, I'm going back to the vet that I worked for, by the way. And I was like, Dr. Smith, my dog's thing is out of its home. How do I make this go back inside? And he said to me, Audrey, you just have to sprinkle some sugar on it so that he can lick it back inside. And I was like, what? What do you mean? What do you mean? Because I saw it and I said, okay, cold water immediately. And he was like, no.
2: That feels like a good idea. Yeah. I mean, I would
0: think like, absolutely do not do that because it's like, we'll send him into like, not like shock, actual shock, but yeah, something. It like shocks it. Hmm. So, I went back home and I was like, wait, hold on. This feels so perverted. Like, what do you mean I have to like dust my dog's doinker with granulated sugar or like powdered sugar?
1: Did it work though?
0: It did.
1: Okay.
0: But still, how uncomfortable and awkward. Like, I'm salt baying his.
2: This feels like a scene from Studio 54 in the 70s in a bathroom.
0: So horrible.
2: You know, like, I feel like
0: there's. Why was it doing lines off of it or anything?
1: Steve on Facebook at Dave Mahoney said, my buddy in high school, his parents had a horse pen and they had a donkey, and every time that bastard saw me, he would stick his wiener out.
2: Dude, donkeys are menaces, man. I love donkeys, but they are just straight up menaces. My father-in-law had to beat a wild donkey. My father-in-law and my wife were at a wash, you know, and this deranged ass donkey just comes over near them. So my father-in-law picked up a folding chair and had to like WWE this horny ass donkey away from them. Damn.
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7: Delays continue west on I-40 from an accident approaching the Wyoming Boulevard exit. Slow down start once you reach Juan Tabo Boulevard. On Coors Boulevard, we've got two crashes, one of them at the Bridge Boulevard intersection, the other at Fortuna Road. Use Unser Boulevard to avoid delays. If you see an accident, call the traffic tracker hotline 767-9167. I'm Grace Toledo from the 96.3 News Radio KK.
8: And now let's check in with Rick live near Balloon Fiesta Park. Rick?
9: Thanks. Heavy delays on Alameda heading into the park. Paseo's backed up and the line to the Carnivore booth is about 20 people deep.
8: Rick, how do you know how long the Carnivore line is?
9: I'm monitoring it closely.
8: From where?
9: 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I'm next.
8: Oh, can you grab me a sweet green chili? The big bag?
9: You know we're still live, right?
8: thank you, Rick. Great work out there. Let's go to weather.
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2: There's been a lot of chatter recently about what are the hottest hobbies that a guy can have. And, like, landed on a few things.
3: Gaming. Call of Duty.
2: It's definitely not that. In fact, that was on one of the least hot hobby lists.
3: Dungeons and Dragons.
2: But, you know, like, playing an instrument, traveling, you know, woodwork, all of those things. Like, being, like, a man. But
3: there's, like, four dudes. If Ron Swanson. That's it.
2: Also, like, reading was on there and learning foreign languages along with the traveling.
4: You do any of those things,
2: Dave? I can read.
3: Have you read? What was the last book you read?
2: Atomic Habits.
3: Is that like a book?
2: Self-help book, yeah.
3: That's a summary. But you've got a good-looking wife, and she seems to be into you.
2: Yeah.
3: I mean, you know, I don't do any of those things. I got a good-looking wife. She's not, you know.
2: So what you're saying is, fellas, don't get all hung up on if you don't play the piano. It's fine.
3: I mean, like, your hobby, you know, prior to your health journey, I would say was wine. And mine is Call of Duty. And we've both ended up with pretty good-looking people.
5: I think that the basis is have a hobby.
2: Have a hobby. Does drinking wine count as a hobby?
3: That's what I would say. Outside of wine.
2: Sommelier. You know what? I do love that wine has come far enough to be self-aware.
5: Yes.
2: You can make it a hobby if you just start talking about the notes.
5: The notes of the wine and the sniffing.
3: The notes are, I'm getting drunk.
5: The decanting. Notes.
2: Drunk again. So this woman called and basically said that all of these mythical guys that we're talking about that have these great hobbies, they're just not real.
6: Hi, you guys are asking about the stuff that makes a guy hot. I would love to find a guy that is, like, into theater and loves music. If he sings, if he plays an instrument, that's awesome. Especially, like, guitar or drums, that would be awesome. But that's probably why I'm single, because I can't find any good, I guess, straight guys.
5: I was going to say, you're looking for a gay man, lady. But, I want a guy that's into theater
2: and he sings.
5: And he wants to go to Wicked with me.
3: She changed it into... No, yeah, you missed an important point here. She did point out she liked musicians as well. If he could play the guitar, he could sing, he could play drum. Notice, still, the bass is not getting any action. Every time.
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2: I personally love it when a wedding goes off the rails. And I'll tell you guys a quick story. I was at a wedding. It was right on the shoreline of Lake Tahoe. It was a beautiful wedding. It was during the pandemic, so that was kind of the only place where they could do it because it was outdoors. But you know, all these people flew in from around the country to be a part of it. And I was sitting there in the audience, and I'm like, oh, it's going to happen, isn't it? These guys have been partying pretty hard.
3: Yeah.
2: And like the groomsmen were all kind of messy.
3: Somebody pass out?
2: Yeah, man.
3: You can't lock your knees.
2: One of the groomsmen, you just saw him start wobbling. And keep in mind, this is like on the beachfront of Lake Tahoe, so it's sandy, and that's where it's actually happening. So like all
3: better than concrete.
2: Yeah, but certainly. I mean, also not great if you're feeling a little bit wobbly. And he starts going down and just eats it, and like a couple of the other groomsmen like pick him up and try to act like everything's okay, and then they get him back steady on his feet. And I'm like, oh, it's going to happen again, isn't it? He went down a second time.
5: No. See, there's nothing worse than outdoor weddings kind of at all in the summer or like spring or fall because you're suited up, booted up, and quite literally drunk. Yeah. So I don't fault this guy. I feel like I would probably pass out too if I had some booze and then expected to be out in the sun.
2: It wasn't really that hot, actually. Yeah,
5: they're in the sun, in the summer, but it's still the sun. Yeah. You're still in the sun in a suit.
2: Fair. Yeah, but so this is a little bit different, but similar. So this is a wedding in San Diego, California. And everything was set up just fine, and like nobody was passing out of this particular wedding. It had nothing to do with them and their wedding party. It had to do with what else was happening in this outdoor area, which is also like a beach-type setting.
5: Okay.
2: There was some pole dancers had set up that were like directly behind where their ceremony was happening.
3: Yeah.
5: Hilarious.
2: They're taking all of these pictures and videos, of course, for their big moment as they're reading their vows and everything else. And in the background, there's just these chicks in thongs just straight up pole dancing their asses off.
5: Good for them. That's hard. That pole dancing is really, really hard. I've done it once and I've never been more sore.
3: The upper body strength that it requires, the core strength that you need to be a really good pole dancer. And also, like, if you didn't want chicks and thongs dancing on poles, should have rented out an area that wasn't open to the public.
2: That's right.
5: And bad event planner. Like, they didn't walk over. Your wedding planner didn't walk over there and say, hey.
2: No, they did. They asked him to move. And I guess the pole dancing chicks were actually pretty cool about it.
5: Of course, because they're girls and they get it. You know? Like, if they were, like, ugly about, like, hey, we set up our poles here directly behind this event venue, like not thinking that we were going to be asked to leave at any point.
2: The bride actually had a pretty good sense of humor about it. She said that she didn't even know that it was going on during the ceremony because she's in the middle of like getting married and stuff. She said that she wished that they'd invited the pole dancers to the reception.
5: That's what I was thinking too. Yeah, like put them back.
2: Free entertainment. Come on.
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8: And now let's check in with Rick live near Balloon Fiesta Park. Rick?
9: Thanks. Heavy delays on Alameda heading into the park. Paseo's backed up and the line to the Carnivore booth is about 20 people deep.
8: Rick, how do you know how long the Carnivore line is?
9: I'm monitoring it closely.
8: From where?
9: From inside it. I'm next.
8: Oh, can you grab me a sweet green chili? The big bag?
9: You know we're still live, right?
8: thank you, Rick. Great work out there. Let's go to weather.
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4: 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We think not.

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6: I don't know what's been going on with the voicemail recently, you guys, but there's a lot of people that are criticizing us. And this man woke up today and chose violence.
7: Oh, David Mahoney, what'd you do 15 goddamn years ago when you didn't have a cell phone? You didn't have all this internet bullshit. You know, y'all a bunch of morons. Let's get back to the day that where you didn't have to worry about social media and all that bullshit that's ruined, and this AI bullshit that's ruined this goddamn world. Y'all need to wake up and go back to the day, because you guys are a bunch of morons.
8: Bro, I've had a cell phone for 26 years.
6: Yeah, 15 years ago was 2010.
9: And I've had the internet literally since 1989. Also, 1989!
6: All of us remember what it was like before the internet, having to print out the directions on MapQuest.
8: Even before that.
6: Leaf through them as you go to a party or, like, God forbid you had to
8: bust
6: travel
8: out
6: of state.
8: Though the whatever the guide was that your dad had in
6: the Atlas. Or trying to refold a map and put it back in the glove box. Like, don't get me wrong. Like, social media can definitely go too far, and that is super annoying. If people live their whole life in the Matrix as opposed to, you know, getting outside and touching grass from time to time. But I will say, I very much enjoy the modern technologies. I never have to worry about how to get somewhere, ever.
8: Yes.
6: It's wonderful. And I can order things directly to my front door, and some person will come and drop it off with no contact.
8: I can make sports bets without dealing with very unsavory people.
6: Yeah, isn't that nice?
8: You
6: don't have to go to some smoke-filled casino and,
8: Those weren't even the unsavory people.
6: You're talking about like
8: the bookie who would break your kneecaps if you didn't pay.
10: I love social media. I'm so not anti-social media at all. Like, that's the only way I get words of affirmation.
8: See, you have to, like, if you just let it create a world for you that, like, you're not tailoring, then you're doing it wrong. But, like, I've got dogs and baby stuff on mine.
10: Personal accountability, 1,000%.
6: If you go to my For You page on social media, it is nothing but boobs and boats, and I love boobs and boats.
10: And AI is the same thing. You can create AI images of girls with boobs on boats.
8: And I didn't say that. That was AI. That is my defense on everything from here on out. Yeah. Uncancelable.
6: Jeff is joining us today. What's up, Jeff?
11: Guys, I'm tuning on the radio, and I'm hearing somebody talk about boobs and boats, and there's just nothing better in the world but more boobs. And it's like, you are the best station now for me. I mean, I can't leave.
6: That's what hooked you is my talk about boobs and boats, because...
8: Is there anything more American?
6: I mean, honestly, like, somebody could be have totally different perspectives on the entire world and everything happening in it, but if we can get down on boobs and boats... We can be friends, Jeff.
8: If we can't agree that those are awesome, like, I don't know what, we are at an impasse.
11: You know, the really disturbing thing is, I know I heard a while back your girl there on the radio took her implants out, and I'm thinking, why? What the hell's wrong with you to get nice boobies and then take them down? It's like,
10: well, it doesn't matter. You didn't remember my name when I had anyways. You don't remember it now that I've taken them out, sir. So it's not like I was impressive before.
11: Women spend too much money on makeup and their hair.
10: Yeah, whatever. But boo. Let us spend money on whatever we want to. You're not paying for it.
11: Yeah, but we like the look. You know, and that's what counts is boobs, boobs, boobs.
6: Well, she still has great boobs. They're just different boobs.
10: Yeah, they're different boobs. A little mangled. It's fine.
8: All boobs are great boobs.
10: Yes, and
8: I will stand on that platform.
10: Yes, Mahoney. Thank you.
11: No, not gentlemen. They're not. I mean, my boobs are bigger than most. I like girls with.
6: Hey,
11: nice
6: Jeff, if you got big enough knockers, you can come on my boat.
0: 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Metal Jackie.
10: Hey, it's Full Metal Jackie. Chris Motionless is hanging out with me on the show this weekend. We're going to talk about the new Motionless and White album, Decades, the next leg of the Sweat and Blood tour, and more. We'll have Jamie Josta of Hatebreed checking in for Josta's weekly pick from the pit. We've got the Death Clock Brutal pick of the week, plus music from Amon Amarth, Immanence, Slipknot, Slayer, Megadeth, Exodus, and so much more. I'll see you this weekend for Full Metal Jackie Radio. 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
12: And now let's check in with Rick live near Balloon Fiesta Park. Rick?
13: Thanks. Heavy delays on Alameda heading into the park. Paseo's backed up, and the line to the Carnivore booth is about 20 people deep.
12: Rick, how do you know how long the Carnivore line is?
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12: 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The big bag?
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12: 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Great work out there. Let's go to weather.
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2: Nikki is joining us today for a round of Cover Your Ears. 30 seconds on the clock for each one of these. These are some of the biggest rock songs ever released, but some of the covers today, pretty interesting. Nikki, are you ready for your first one?
3: I'm here for it.
2: All right. You got a couple lifelines in Mahoney and Audrey. Should it be necessary? The first one here has got a whopping 3 views on it. Let's see if you can get it. Good luck.

0: stop it right there. The second person has to be the one that owns all the equipment, right?
1: Of course. Yeah.
2: Yeah, okay. You know, that's the rule of karaoke. You got to clap, whether it's good or whether it's over.
0: All right. So what do you think, Nikki? Do you know it?
2: That's Painted Black by the Rolling Stones.
0: It sure is. Well done. Full point. On to the second one here. This is a Steamboat cover, which I wasn't exactly sure what a Steamboat cover was until I listened to this. It's from the Belle of Louisville Riverboats. It's got 1,200 views. Here we go.

0: solve that right there as well. Okay, interesting. Didn't hate it. It was interesting.
1: It's a bunch of steam whistles.
0: Is that what it is?
1: Yeah.
0: Okay. All right. Interesting.
2: Yeah.
0: All right, Nikki, do you know it?
2: Would that happen to be Eye of the Tiger by Survivor?
0: Sure is. Nice, nice. Okay, so you got 2 full points. Lifelines are gone. You don't need them. You're doing too well. You can actually win it right here with a full point. This is from Joshua Wu. It's got 11,600 views, so the most popular one of the day by quite a stretch. 30 seconds on the clock. You can get the W right here.

0: Okay, we'll stop that right there. Over to you, Nikki. It could be a tough one. Do you know it?
1: Is it Horse with No Name from America?
0: What?
2: Hell yeah.
0: Wow.
2: Yeah.
3: Bringing it today.
4: You are cool. I enjoy you. Thank you so much for coming.
5: 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Metal Jackie.
4: Hey, it's Full Metal Jackie. Chris Motionless is hanging out with me on the show this weekend. We're going to talk about the new Motionless and White album, Decades, the next leg of the Sweat and Blood tour, and more. We'll have Jamie Josta of Hey.

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0: now let's check in with Rick live near Balloon Fiesta Park. Rick?
1: Thanks. Heavy delays on Alameda heading into the park. Paseo's backed up, and the line to the Carnivore booth is about 20 people deep.
0: Rick, how do you know how long the Carnivore line is?
1: I'm monitoring it closely.
0: From where?
1: From inside it. I'm next.
0: Oh, can you grab me a sweet green chili? The big bag?
1: You know we're still live, right?
0: Thank you, Rick. Great work out there. Let's go to weather.
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1: 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Rick?
2: Thanks. Heavy delays on Alameda heading into the park. Paseo's backed up, and the line to the Carnivore booth is about 20 people deep.
1: Rick, how do you know how long the Carnivore line is?
2: I'm monitoring it closely.
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2: From inside it. I'm next.
1: Oh, can you grab me a sweet green chili? The big bag?
2: You know we're still live, right?
1: Thank you, Rick. Great work out there. 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
2: How did I lose weight? And I did. Lean, right here. I did. I love this stuff. Listen, Brickhouse Nutrition been with me for a long time. So chatting with Miles, I'm up at like 235. True story, I never minded being 235, but you know what minded? My knees that were falling apart and my back. I'm like, I don't know what, before I started really lifting, probably about 190. So 235 was a lot. I said, I got to lose some LBs, Miles. 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
12: I'll whoop your ass, tetherball.
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13: Am I going to choke to death? Am I going to be too close to the pole? Dave gets a ringer, wraps around my neck, and then all of a sudden I'm very aroused.
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11: I never make chili. 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
3: 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This weekend, Amon Amarth singer Johan Hegg is going to be joining me as we celebrate their brand new album, The Allfather Awakens. We're going to get into the new record. Johan's going to pick a track for you. Plus, we've got Josta's weekly pick from the pit with Jamie Josta of Hatebreed, the Death Clock Brutal pick of the week, new music from Slipknot, Ministry, Trivium, and so much more. It is 2 hours of hard and heavy with me. 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And all I ask of you is to listen loud.
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4: Well, traffic right now, we are seeing slowdowns both directions of I-25 near the construction zone, headed west on I-40. Right around University, you got a little bit of a slowdown. Also, eastbound I-40 at the interchange, traffic moving a bit slow there. We're also seeing some slowdowns headed west on Alameda near 2nd Street. See an accident? Call the Traffic Tracker hotline at 505-767-9167. I'm Michael Carlisle from the 96.3 News Radio KKOB Traffic Center.
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3: 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This weekend, Amon Amarth singer Johan Hegg is going to be joining me as we celebrate their brand new album, The Allfather Awakens. We're going to get into the new record. Johan's going to pick a track for you. 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
21: Well, traffic right now, we are seeing slowdowns both directions of I-25 near the construction zone, headed west on I-40. Right around University, you got a little bit of a slowdown. Also, eastbound I-40 at the interchange, traffic moving a bit slow there. We're also seeing some slowdowns headed west on Alameda near 2nd Street. See an accident? Call the Traffic Tracker hotline at 505-767-9167. I'm Michael Carlisle from the 96.3 News Radio KKOB Traffic Center.

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1: Hey, what's up? It's Full Metal Jackie. This weekend, Amon Amarth singer Johan Hegg is going to be joining me as we celebrate their brand new album, The Allfather Awakens. We're going to get into the new record. Johan's going to pick a track for you. Plus, we've got Josta's weekly pick from the pit with Jamie Josta of Hatebreed, the Death Clock Brutal pick of the week, new music from Slipknot, Ministry, Trivium, and so much more. It is 2 hours of hard and heavy with me, Full Metal Jackie. 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
3: Traffic right now, you still got a little bit of a slowdown westbound on I-40 near Louisiana. Meanwhile, eastbound I-40 approaching the interchange, you're going to see some backups there. Traffic continues to move slow both directions of I-25 near the construction zone, headed west on Alameda. Approaching 2nd Street, you start to see slowdowns. Those are going to last until Coors. Westbound on Paseo right around the river, traffic moving a little slow as you make your way through there.
4: See an accident? Call the Traffic Tracker hotline at 505-767-9167. I'm Michael Carlisle from the 96.3 News Radio.
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5: We both had beetle tattoos. You, rhinoceros. Me, stag. You were the strangest and most compelling person I've ever met.
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1: Hey, what's up? It's Full Metal Jackie. This weekend, Amon Amarth singer Johan Hegg is going to be joining me as we celebrate their brand new album, The Allfather Awakens. 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Johan's going to pick a track for you. 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
3: As we take a look at traffic right now, you continue to deal with quite a bit of backups affecting both directions of I-25 as you approach the construction zone. You're going to want to be really patient as you make your way through there. Westbound I-40, you've got a crash cleanup near Louisiana. You will see backups approaching Wyoming with that. Eastbound I-40 right at the interchange, you got a little congestion as you make your way through there. Westbound on Paseo near the river, traffic continues to move a bit slow through there. You've also got some slowdowns westbound on Alameda near 2nd Street.
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8: It's Dave and Mahoney.
11: We both had beetle tattoos. You, rhinoceros. Me, stag. You were the strangest and most compelling person I've ever met.
12: The flying beetles?
11: Yeah.
10: June bugs?
12: No. The, like, big beetles. depending on where you're at in the country, there are some big-ass beetles that fly that
15: she's
12: look
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12: like
15: about June bugs. That's right.
12: No.
10: Or are you talking about katydids? We should be called Katie Don'ts, because don't come in my face.
15: Excuse me?
8: The Dave and Mahoney Show. It's Dave and Mahoney.
10: I think that a lot of people, they try and, like, give you tips.
17: Oh, God. They come over and try to start a mansplaining.
10: Yes. Like, hey, can I show you how to do this better? And that's where I think that, like, you're kind of toeing the line of, like, creep versus mansplainer versus are you just asking me for my number?
17: What if I want... Audrey, you probably don't know this, but mansplaining is short for man explaining.
12: Ah.
10: Dude, you better be glad there's a plexiglass between us right now.
8: 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It's Dave and Mahoney.
17: When people see my son specifically, they'll go, oh, he looks just like you. And I go, oh, really? Which part? They're like, the ears. Oh, Edith in the chat said, I love big ears. Well, hello. I used to, because I was self-conscious, I used to tuck my ears into my baseball cap when I was a kid. And as it turns out, that actually kind of became a thing.
10: And people would say it's douchey. I just feel like it's a thing.
17: Man, Dad just said Dave's got love handles on his head.
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1: After a beautiful start to Bloom Fiesta morning this morning with cool temperatures out there, it will be a warm Wednesday afternoon with a few puffy clouds late in the day, 81 the high for Albuquerque. Santa Fe, a slight chance of gusty shower or thunderstorm on your Wednesday with a high of 75. I'm KOAT 7 Weather Chief Meteorologist Byron Morton for KOAT.
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3: Well, traffic right now, you continue to deal with quite a bit of backups both directions of I-25 as you approach the construction zone. Watch your speed going through there. Westbound on I-40 near the interchange, you start to see slowdowns. Those are going to last until Coors. You've also got slow-moving traffic westbound on Paseo between Jefferson and the river. And you've got some slowdowns continuing westbound on Alameda as you approach 2nd Street.
4: See an accident? Call the Traffic Tracker hotline at 505-767-9167. I'm Michael Carlisle from the 96.3 News Radio KKOB Traffic Center.
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3: 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It's Full Metal Jackie. This weekend, Amon Amarth singer Johan Hegg is going to be joining me as we celebrate their brand new album, The Allfather Awakens. We're going to get into the new record. Johan's going to pick a track for you. Plus, we've got Josta's weekly pick from the pit with Jamie Josta of Hatebreed, the Death Clock Brutal pick of the week, new music from Slipknot, Ministry, Trivium, and so much more. 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
1: Hey, what's up? It's Full Metal Jackie. This weekend, Amon Amarth singer Johan Hegg is going to be joining me as we celebrate their brand new album, The Allfather Awakens. We're going to get into the new record. Johan's going to pick a track for you. Plus, we've got Josta's weekly pick from the pit with Jamie Josta of Hatebreed, the Death Clock Brutal pick of the week, new music from Slipknot, Ministry, Trivium, and so much more. 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
3: And as we take a look at traffic right now, things moving slow westbound on I-40 as you approach Carlisle. Those slowdowns are going to last until Coors. You're still dealing with quite a bit of backups both directions of I-25 near the construction zone. Be patient going through that area. You've got slow moving traffic right now westbound on Paseo as you approach Jefferson. That's going to last until the river. Dealing with some congestion on Alameda westbound near Rio Grande. You're also going to see some slow moving traffic westbound on Montaño near Coors.
4: 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Call the Traffic Tracker hotline at 505-767-9167. 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
4: After a beautiful start to Bloom Fiesta morning, this morning with cool temperatures out there, it will be a warm Wednesday afternoon with a few puffy clouds late in the day, 81 the high for Albuquerque. Santa Fe, a slight chance of gusty shower or thunderstorm on your Wednesday with a high of 75. I'm KOAT 7 Weather Chief Meteorologist Byron Morton for KOAT.
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6: In traffic right now, things continue to move really slow. I-25 approaching the construction zone. That is affecting both directions of I-25. Be careful going through there. You're dealing with slowdowns westbound I-40 as you approach San Mateo. They last until Coors. Westbound Paseo, 2nd Street, until the river traffic's moving slow. You've also got some congestion on westbound Alameda near Coors, headed west on Montaño. Right around Rio Grande, you start to see backups. Those are going to last until Coors.
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